some absolutely wild lines for horn in that version of Waltzes from Der Rosenkavalier by Richard Strauss. That was an arrangement by Fritz Reiner, who was conducting the Chicago Symphony Orchestra. We're going to go next to a suite from Music for the Royal Fireworks. This is by George Friedrich Händel and is performed for us here in an arrangement by the Canadian Brass.

The Canadian Brass, with a performance of Suite from Music to the Royal Fireworks by George Frideric Handel. We're going to go next to Capriccio Brillant for piano and orchestra in B minor, Opus 22, by Felix Mendelssohn. Sort of a mix in that title between Italian and French, Capriccio and Brillant, essentially meaning a brilliant, whimsical work. It's performed for us here by pianist Israela Margalit alongside the London Symphony Orchestra under Bryden Thompson.

Capriccio Brillant for piano and orchestra in B minor by Felix Mendelssohn. That was performed for us by Israela Margalit on the piano with the London Symphony Orchestra led by Bryden Thompson. This is SPR Classical. I'm Henry McNulty. 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And Arts at Gonzaga with Gonzaga Music present the Gonzaga Symphony Orchestra with violinist Simone Porter, performing Tchaikovsky's Violin Concerto in D major, Monday, October 12th at 7:30 p.m. More at myrtlewilsoncenter.org. We are going to continue the classical music now with something very unorthodox, certainly for the 17th century, a piece of program music.

A rather unique work for the 17th century, full of some discordant moments that sound very modern, but actually are just a bit of fun, from Heinrich Ignaz Franz Bieber. Those represented various animals joining the music, as performed by Musica Antiqua Köln under Reinhard Goebel. The composer Ralph Vaughan Williams was a great collector of English folk melodies. Those were going to perhaps be put into a Norfolk symphony, but instead he composed three Norfolk rhapsodies using the tunes. We're going to hear the first of those as performed by Academy of St. Martin in the Fields under Sir Neville Mariner.

The first of three Norfolk Rhapsodies, that one in E minor by Ralph Vaughan Williams, as performed by Academy of St. Martin in the Fields under Sir Neville Mariner. One more piece this hour. This is a return to the Canadian Brass and Henry Purcell, this time with Fantasia upon one note.

The Canadian Brass with Henry Purcell's Fantasia upon One Note. This is SPR Classical. 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

0: the Hans Christian Andersen Overture by August Enna. 19th century Danish, or late 19th, early 20th century Danish composer, who was known mainly for his operas, but in this case, honoring probably the best known Danish storyteller and worldwide, world-known figure. Boy, my words are failing me this evening, but hopefully you get my general drift. The North German Radio Symphony Orchestra there, conducted by Michael Hofstetter. 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

0: That's from the guitarist and composer Maria Luisa Anido, Argentine guitarist and composer of the 20th century, lived from 1907 to 1996, actually. And her piece called El Misachico, played there by Maria Isabel Sewers.
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0: The Cello Concerto No. 1 by Henriette Bosmans, played by cellist Raphael Walfisch with the BBC Scottish Symphony Orchestra, led by Ed Spanyard.
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0: Lauren Mazel conducted the Cleveland Orchestra with Tchaikovsky's Romeo and Juliet Fantasy Overture on Music Through the Night. I'm Jalene Kahn. Thanks a lot for being here.
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0: 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Nicholas Harnacore conducted the Royal Concertgebouw Orchestra.
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0: clarinetist Anthony McGill and his friends from the Pacifica String Quartet, playing a clarinet quintet by Johannes Brahms on Music Through the Night.
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0: Beethoven's pupil Karl Czerny commented that the second movement of that piano concerto reminded him of the ghost of Hamlet's father, and that's how it got its nickname. Piano Trio No. 5, called Ghost by Beethoven. That was the Wise Kaplan Stumpf Trio on Music Through the Night.
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0: La Pietà and violinist Angèle Dubois, playing the overture from Orpheus in the Underworld by Jacques Offenbach on Music Through the Night. Thanks for being here tonight. I'm Jalene Kahn.
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0: Selections from Cypresses by Dvorak, performed by the Cyprus String Quartet. I'm Jalene Kahn. Thanks for being here.
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0: What's the name of that film? It's on the tip of my tongue. Just kidding. Star Wars, main theme, John Williams, the Vienna Philharmonic.
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0: Exciting work, and like all tangos, intrigue, romance, it's all there. Perfect for the silent film era. Jalousie, that was composed by Jakob Gada. Keith Lockhart conducted the London Symphony Orchestra, and Akiko Myers was the violinist. Coming up next, something from a Czech composer and some Terpsichore dances. So we'll throw back to a much earlier period.
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0: Eugene Corporan conducted the North Texas Wind Symphony. That was Ray Vaughan Williams, Sine Nomine. I'm Kevin O'Connor. 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

0: Music there from Malcolm Arnold, that I suppose Welsh-influenced work, Four Cornish Dances. Excerpts were performed by the Philharmonia Orchestra, who just celebrated recently 80 years in existence. And, yeah, we've got some music coming up next from Alexander Borodin.
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0: a tale of rivers, so to speak, and of course a country. 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

0: Joseph Haydn's Scherzando No. 5, performed by the Haydn Ensemble Berlin with Emmanuel Pahud playing the flute. 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
2: In troubles as he racked up huge debts. His father was charged with embezzling a large amount of the Duke's funds, and both Faber and Dad were arrested and put in prison. Later, both were released and banished from the Duke's lands. Before all that, though, he began working on instrumental works like this Second Symphony, and here it is by Faber with the BBC Philharmonic Orchestra.

0: Aladdin Suite, March and Dance, Carl Nielsen. That was Esa-Pekka Salonen, the Swedish Radio Symphony Orchestra.
1: This is SPR Classical, KSFC Spokane, KXJO St. Mary's, and KPBY Colville. Our signal can also be heard over the following translator stations, K205AH OMAC and K262CR Coeur d'Alene.

And a good morning to you. It's 8 o'clock here in the Inland Northwest. I'm Jim Tevenin, welcoming you to our morning music program here on SPR Classical. For the next 3 hours, we will be together examining music from all times and periods and kinds and such. And along the way, enjoy some choral sounds, indeed, and sounds of the lute, as well as sounds of the modern orchestra. Try to keep it varied around here. And that is coming to you on, as I said, stations of SPR Classical. To that in a moment, but first getting into what's going on weather-wise today. And the National Weather Service puts it in their summary just about perfectly. The last line says, "Great pumpkin patch weather lies ahead." There you go. Maybe that's all you need to know. But we do know that we're going to have clear skies and temperatures that are going to be rising through the rest of the week. By the time we get to the weekend, there could even be a few low 80-degree readings throughout the area. And again, that seems a little weird for this time of year, but this has not been your typical year by any stretch of the imagination. So we will report on what's happening along the way in that prediction by the Weather Service. Not much to say except it's 54 degrees outside our North Spokane studios, a little bit cooler in our northern reaches than it was yesterday at this point, 44 currently in Kettle Falls, 41 in Colville, and 42 in Addy. In Deer Park, we're looking at 50 degrees, and in the 50s for the rest of us in the Spokane Coeur d'Alene area. Some specifics, 55 in downtown Spokane, 56 at Liberty Lake, 57 across the border in Post Falls, 56 in Coeur d'Alene, and 53 degrees currently in St. Mary's, Idaho. A lot closer together in temperature than perhaps yesterday. A little bit more of a spread then. What I can report with great confidence is there's some superb quality air out there, and that is the situation for the entire inland Northwest, including areas where there have been fires. And just readings that are in on that index of bad stuff to breathe in are down in the single-digit realm for many of us. And even in the Spokane core, we're still looking at readings just in the teens. So breathe heavily, breathe often, and just enjoy this day, which should be a marvelous one. How do we get started with that? Well, we're going to go to a little bit of the music of Ludwig van Beethoven to get things kicked off here. He wrote an opera, and that opera, of course, is called Fidelio. And its protagonist, the heroine Leonora, disguises herself as a man under the assumed name of Fidelio to rescue her husband Florestan from political imprisonment, a plot made in heaven for Ludwig van Beethoven to set. He had such trouble with the overture, though. He was known to take as long to write an overture as Donizetti and Rossini took to write an entire opera. That, again, tells you a lot. We are going to go on the premise that the third time is not the charm, except for us today. This is his third Leonore overture, the longest, the most complete, that is pretty much an oral plot summary. As realized here by the NDR Symphonia Orchestra, led by Günther Wand.

Well, Beethoven was certainly right that that would have had such a life of its own that following it with the entire opera would seem, if not anticlimactic, then at least a lot of energy is spent listening to that Leonore Overture No. 3 by Beethoven. And it was a performance by the North German Radio Symphony Orchestra of Hamburg. They were led by Günther Wand. Getting things underway on this Wednesday morning in the month of September in the year 2026, the last day of the month. Wow, where did it go? Day by day is where it went, and yes, you're absolutely right about that. All right, let's get ourselves up to the dawning of a new millennium with our next selection. It has one foot firmly in the very end of the 20th century and another foot firmly in the first year of the new millennium, the new century. That's putting a lot of weight on this particular selection, but I hope you enjoyed this. This is music of American composer Craig Russell. He was born in 1951. He has taught at many places, including Cal Polytechnic State University in San Luis Obispo. He is kind of a disciple of Aaron Copland in his own sort of way. He's done a lot of arrangements, especially for vocal ensembles like Chanticleer. This is a piece that was commissioned by the San Luis Obispo Orchestra from Russell, and it's a rhapsody for horn and orchestra. It has an interesting structure, and it's in five movements. We're just going to sample and listen to the very first movement, which has a wonderful title, Morning's Decisions. Are they upon you yet? Well, let's see how Craig Russell deals with his important things in the morning. I should tell you who is playing in this also. It is the French horn player Richard Todd joining the San Luis Obispo Symphony, led by Michael Nowak.

Rather a sweet piece by American composer Craig Russell, his Rhapsody for Horn and Orchestra. We heard the first movement, Morning's Decisions, it's called. Our soloist was Richard Todd, the orchestra, the San Luis Obispo Symphony Orchestra from Central California, the conductor, Michael Nowak. The program, music for Wednesday morning, the 30th of September on SPR Classical. And I'm Jim Chevenin, hoping that your morning is off to a grand start and that our tunes that we play will help buoy your activities and your mood and enliven you throughout this morning. That's our hope. And we will pursue that now with our next selection, which takes us all the way back to the time of Elizabeth I, when the lute was king, or queen, perhaps. Up to you to decide that one. And there was a position in the royal court that was the royal luter, L-E-W-T-E-R, not someone who stole the silverware overnight. And the royal luter was one Anthony de Conti in the early years of Elizabeth's reign. Sadly, he died. In his place was one John Johnson, not of KPBX fame, but rather the lutenist of Elizabeth's time. He served her from when he took the post in 1579 until he died some 20 years later than that. His work endures, though, and his work is held up as among the most significant compositions of the Elizabethan era. Let's listen to one right now. And since lute is good, two lutes, even better, right? And that's what we get to have. Ron McFarland and Will Sims are our players. The composer, John Johnson, the piece, The Delight Pavane.

Nice relaxing moment there from the composer John Johnson from the time of Elizabeth I. A little Delight Pavane for two lutes. And those were played by Ron McFarland and William Sims on this Sono Luminis label record from our library here at SPR Classical. The time is 8:38. We're at 54 degrees outside our North Spokane studios. And up in Colville, currently 43 degrees. Deer Park showing 52. And St. Mary's, Idaho showing 53. Not much of a chance of anything except some clouds and ultimately sun today. And just fine weather for the rest of this week. No mention of precipitation through this coming weekend. All right, let's go back to Germany. We started in the northern part of Germany with the North German Radio Orchestra. Head north and east from Hamburg now to Lübeck, Germany, which is the stomping grounds back in the day of the wonderful organist and composer Dietrich Buxtehude. Now, Buxtehude did have another life. He was the music director at the Marienkirche there in Lübeck, and that occupied much of his time. And one of the things that he did in terms of his writings, improvisations most likely, and his writing for the organ was to indulge in a style of writing that was popular at the time called the Stilus Fantasticus, or this fantastic style, or the fantasy style, in which a lot of the strict forms were kind of ignored, and creativity took over in terms of the approach to playing, in terms of some of the use of ornamentation and that sort of thing. And you find that written out in many of his compositions for organ. He did leave us some other music, though, which we're going to explore now, that pursues that same path. This is the first of a set of sonatas for violin and continuo by Buxtehude. It's in F major. It's in four movements. These are not the dance movements that we might anticipate from the Baroque. Rather, these are free-form movements. They do alternate fast, slow, that is the main distinction between the movements. But, let's just listen to it, and all will be revealed under the fingers of the violinist, Elizabeth Wolfisch, and she's joined by cellist Richard Tunnicliffe and harpsichordist Paul Nicholson.

We've heard Elizabeth Wallfisch, Richard Tunnicliffe, and Paul Nicholson playing that music of Dietrich Buxtehude. Buxtehude of a couple of generations before J.S. Bach. J.S. Bach, who famously took the trek on foot, a genuine pilgrimage as a young man to hear Buxtehude play. One little Buxtehude anecdote that you may have heard before. In acceding to the post at the Marienkirche in Lübeck, there was one proviso that was put in place by the former music director that Buxtehude is replacing, that he, Dietrich Buxtehude, marry the daughter of Franz Thunder, who was his predecessor there. And he did it. Now, Buxtehude, of course, turned that around. That was sort of the way things worked back in the day. And George Frideric Handel and his colleague Matheson came calling as it came to be known that Buxtehude was getting on in years and anxious to retire. And so the same offer was made, at which both gentlemen made a hasty retreat from the premises. There you go. It's a different time. What can I say? Well, what I can say is we're going to move ahead now to music of J.S. Bach. And he's so inspired by the improvisational sense and this whole Stilus Fantasticus way of going about things that was part of Buxtehude's writing process. Now, this drew Bach in, and as we know, he just went with that and went further, much further, as a matter of fact. Including his two keyboard collections, The Well-Tempered Clavier. Here from the second set is the C major Prelude and Fugue. Christopher O'Reilly is our pianist.

Christopher O'Reilly played the first prelude and fugue from the Well-Tempered Clavier, Volume 2, that being in the key of C major, where all things ultimately return. And let's go to the top of the hour now with a little choral selection. This takes us out to past the Cascades to Seattle, and Seattle Pro Musica, conducted by Karen Thomas. This is a truly classic American arrangement by Alice Parker. She's so, for so many years, kind of the dean of arrangers of choral music in this country. And from among the set of folk hymns that she set, this is Hark, I Hear the Harps Eternal.

0: Nicely sung there by Seattle Pro Musica, led by Karen Thomas. The arrangement by Alice Parker, Hark, I Hear the Harps Eternal. Closing out our first hour together here on the stations of SPR Classical, KSFC Spokane, FM 91.9, KXJO St. Mary's 92.1, and KPBY Colville at 88.9. 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
0: 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It's time for the poetry moment. We are enjoying an encore reading by Heather Cahoon. Heather is chair of Native American Studies at the University of Montana, where she also founded the American Indian Governance and Policy Institute. And she is with us this week. Here is her Wednesday poem.
2: Good morning. This is Heather Cahoon with the poetry moment. I'll be reading Where Wild Tea Grows by Lois Red Elk. Delicate mist mixed with breath from huge rock formations exhale a sweetness for the season. This century of the Cascades among castles of stone and sand has translated their story of growing herbs for the delicate liquid that refreshes veins and flesh. There is a special kind of dark soil kissed by tender roots where wape grows in abundance. It grows around the base of these grand rocks. These damp grounds cradled their seeds with assurance that their goodness would not be wasted. For hundreds of years, families of Dakota, human beings called Wapekute, mapped trails where wild mint, when it was plentiful and ready, sent out dreams. These Wapekute, who knew how to pace their walk among the trees, bring their floral-decorated gathering bags and hum murmurs of thanks and song. Their acquaintance with this land, these rivers and plants, is their narrative laid out for harvesting, enjoying a promise to a healthy life given by stone. I'm Heather Cahoon, and that was Where Wild Tea Grows by Lois Red Elk.
0: Heather will be back tomorrow and Friday with more for us on the Poetry Moment, that unique feature of SPR Classical, also available anytime you feel the need for poetry. Just go to our website, SpokanePublicRadio.org, and click the Poetry Moment link. Hour number two begins with the music of a fascinating composer whose name at birth was Paul Frankenberger. Born in 1897 in Munich, in Germany. He grew up in music and was very successful. He studied composition with Friedrich Klotz and was an assistant to the conductor Bruno Walter in the early 1920s. He, in 1933, though, moved to the British Mandate of Palestine, now Israel, where he lived in Tel Aviv. And he changed his name, no longer Paul Frankenberger, but now Paul Ben Chaim, or Son of Light. He He writes fascinating music that is inspired by the particular gravity of that part of the world where there are so many influences, including that of Sephardic Jewry. And that's a really great source for musical ideas and also for an overall cast of his music. We're going to listen to music of Paul Bernheim next. His variations, pastoral variations is the best way to translate that, for clarinet, harp, and string orchestra. We'll identify the players on the other side.

0: Lovely music by composer Paul Ben-Haim, his pastoral variations for clarinet, harp, and string orchestra. That orchestra was the St. Petersburg Symphony Orchestra, led by Vladimir Landa, and the clarinetist was David Drosinos, from an album called Portals, that also features a work you're going to have to play one of these days soon. It's a concerto for clarinet and orchestra by Rick Sowash, American composer. But in that music of Paul Ben-Haim, you could very clearly hear, I think, the Sephardic influence with the Arabic-sounding melodies and scales in use throughout. He was fascinated by the music in that corner of the world, and we're glad that he wrote it down so that we can listen to it here on SPR Classical. On this final day of September. We made it, everybody, and now all we have to do is make it to the end of the week. One thing at a time. And right now, that one thing at a time that I'm going to work on is, first of all, we are listener-supported.
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0: Indeed, thank you. And joining you in supporting programming today is Imagine Jazz, with guest artist concerts this season, including the Jeremy Pelt Quintet, vocalist Tierney Sutton with Tamer Heidelman, Blue Note artist Joel Ross, and more. Season passes and tickets available at imaginejazz.org. All right, we move now to a much smaller ensemble. This is the Pacifica Quartet, joined by guitarist Sharon Isbin. This is the music of another emigre composer, although for different reasons and from a totally different part of the world. Mario Castelnuovo Tedesco emigrated to the U.S. as part of the enforced diaspora of Jewish composers and musicians from Germany and Italy and France in the years leading up to the Second World War. And when he arrived here, he found fertile ground indeed to apply his trade as a composer, a newly discovered job composing for film, and also kept up his chamber writing and symphonic writing as well, writing in the larger forms. This is his quintet for guitar and string orchestra. It's in four movements. They're all short, so we'll just let it all play out. Again, guitarist Sharon Isbin joining the Pacifica Quartet.

Music of Mario Castelnuovo Tedesco, his quintet for guitar and string quartet, played for us there by Sharon Isbin, joining the Pacifica Quartet. And delightful way to spend this part of the hour here at SPR Classical Arts.

time is 9:49. Our temperature under, well, one could be optimistic and say slightly clearing skies. How about that? Slightly clearing skies, 56 degrees here in Northside Spokane. Very pleasant weather, as they the Weather Service tells us. It's good pumpkin patch weather from now on through the weekend, actually. All right, to take us to the top of the hour and just a speck beyond, some music of Ralph Vaughan Williams. His English folk song settings are standards. There have been many different arrangements of them, this is kind of a very different arrangement of it. Three of those songs: The March 17 Comes Sunday, The Intermezzo, My Bonnie Boy, and concluding March, Folk Songs from Somerset. From that English Folk Song Suite, here, arranged for big ensemble and played by the University of Texas Wind Ensemble, led by Jerry Junkin.

0: Closing our second hour together, music of Ralph Vaughan Williams from his English Folk Song Suite, arranged for band and played by the University of Texas Wind Ensemble, led by Jerry Junkin. This is SPR Classical, KSFC Spokane, FM 91.9, KXJO St. Mary's 92.1, and KPBY Colville at 88.9. And let's see now. 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
0: Indeed, just that simple. Just that simple for me to say. The time in the Northwest is 3 minutes past 10 o'clock, and it's 56 degrees outside our North Spokane studios. We are going to dig right into our final hour together, and we'll also figure out what's happening later on today on the radio shortly. But let's get some music going here. This is an album that I played from earlier in the program today, recorded by Seattle Pro Musica, which is a very fine mixed chorus out in the Emerald City. And this is from their album American Masterpieces, released in 2008. This is an arrangement done by their founding director, Karen Thomas, of the Shaker hymn, How Can I Keep From Singing?

What a nice way to begin the hour with the sound of the Seattle Pro Musica, led by Karen Thomas. That was her arrangement of the Shaker hymn, How Can I Keep From Singing? Just a wonderful arrangement, I think. The simplest of tools was used to assemble that. Just imitation between voices within sections and outside of sections. Just lovely, lovely stuff. Nice way to begin our third hour together here on SPR Classical. The time is 8 minutes after 10 o'clock. Let's put it that way. All right, moving ahead here to something entirely different. This is music of Sergei Rachmaninoff. And this was the piece that kind of established him as a serious composer in the early 1890s. He had just completed his composition studies at the Moscow Conservatory. And this is the piece that he produced shortly thereafter called The Rock. And it's inspired by a poem by Mikhail Yurevich Lermontov, who was a very important poet in Russian literature in the 19th century, whose influence extended on into the 20th century. It is it's called The Rock, and it's inspired by the poem of the same name that has to do with people who are together, but we can't figure out why they are together. And when we scrape everything away, it's actually sadness which is holding them together. A couple of lines. The gilded cloud rests for a night against the giant rock on its vast chest. But a damp trace remains in the crevices of the ancient rock. Abandoned and alone, deep in its own thoughts, sobbing slowly, a few bitter tears compound its grief. That's the program. Here's the music.

The Rock, Musica Sacra Rachmaninoff. And that was it's an amazing piece, written shortly after he got out of school. It is inspired by the Lermontov poem, The Rock, as was adapted by Anton Chekhov for a short story. And it has to do with a young man and woman who appear to be made for one another, but they don't seem to have anything in common. And the story indeed reveals what they do have in common, and that's a deep sadness. Pretty Russian, eh? I think that's safe to say. 10:24 is the time here in the Inland Northwest. We need a little bit of a palate cleanse before we move too far ahead. So we'll throw ourselves back to the Baroque era in Italy. That is a good contrast to what we've just heard. I should mention, this is a performance of The Rock by the Academic Symphony Orchestra of the St. Petersburg Philharmonia. A mouthful, for sure. But a fine orchestra led by Alexander Dmitriev. All right, now, this is Alessandro Stradella's music, a little sinfonia played by the Purcell Quartet.

0: There we go. Cheerful Stuff by Alessandro Stradella, one of his sinfonias, as played for us there by the Purcell Quartet, joined by organist Robert Woolley. Heard here on SPR Classical, music for a Wednesday morning in September. I'm Jim Tevenin, hoping is what he's trying to say, that your day is a good one and that music will continue to be a part of it as we move through the day. And that day includes this program coming up this afternoon.
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0: Yes, indeed. And while we're at it, don't forget that coming up on SymphonyCast this weekend, Saturday at 6 in the evening, we have got the last night of the Proms. Good stuff. And, of course, performance today between 1 and 3 this afternoon, followed by Henry McNulty's afternoon music. And at 6 o'clock, encore presentation of Bill McLaughlin's Exploring Music. 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All right, that little Stradella piece was a nice bridge, I think, into this piece, which is full of light and air, and it reminds me maybe the analog in terms of visual things is a conservatory, not the music kind, but the flowering plants and trees kind, just all full of light and just the splendor of growth and nature everywhere. At least that's an image I'd like to bring to this concert piece for harp and orchestra by the French composer Gabriel Pierney. This is a performance by the harpist Lady Lascan joining the French National Radio Television Orchestra, led by Jean Martinot.

Some very fine music there, I think, from Gabriel Péronnet, his concert piece for harp and orchestra, as played by soloist Lydie Lasquin, joining the French Radio Television National Orchestra, led by Jean Martinon. And, just really, really nice stuff there. Hope you enjoyed that performance. Taking us out today is music that comes from an earlier time. We'll go back to Robert Schumann here. At the beginning of the program, we heard a piece by a living composer for horn and orchestra. That's one horn. But now, since inflation is the rule of the day, let's increase that to four horns. Yes, indeed. Another concert piece for four horns and orchestra by Robert Schumann. This is the Philharmonia Orchestra led by Christian Thielemann. We're going to hear the first movement of this piece.

0: Christian Tilemann led that performance of the first movement of the Concertstück of Robert Schumann. Great and noble music to close things. Our 3 hours together on this Wednesday that concludes the month of September here on SPR Classical, KSFC Spokane, KXJO St. Mary's, and KPPY Colville. Joining you in supporting programming today, the Spokane Symphony, presenting Americana, featuring cellist Zule Bailey, performing a five-movement co-commission by five living composers with works by Copeland and Moore. October 3rd and 4th at the Fox Theater, tickets at SpokaneSymphony.org. And don't forget that we will have a preview of that concert tomorrow at 10 o'clock as James Lowe will be visiting here in the studio. And it promises to be a fine concert, and I look forward to the conversation and especially to the music from the Spokane Symphony. 59 degrees outside our North Spokane studios. The time is 11 o'clock.
1: The claim was that he was the youngest and oddest of Johann Sebastian Bach's 20-odd children. Now, which Bach was that, you ask? Well, PDQ Bach, of course. The brainchild of the late, great Peter Schickele, who died in January of 2024. And that was indeed a sad day. Our final work of this hour ahead will be one of dear old Dad's best-known concertos. We'll hear the Brandenburg No. 4. But before that, PDQ Bach takes a breather on the sidelines while we hear the more serious side of composer Peter Schickele. Hope you can stick around. This is the opening movement of the Quintet No. 2 for flute, string trio, and harp by Jean Francais.

0: From Snow White, the music by Frank Churchill. Someday my prince will come. Long, Long was at the piano.
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0: Well, Peter Schickele made us laugh for many years, concocting, presenting, and performing the works of the wacky P.D.Q. Bach. But next, we get more of the serious side of Peter Schickele. The composer, musician, author, and comedian had a most legitimate background in classical music. He played the bassoon and got a master's degree in music from the Juilliard School and even taught there. And over his long career, he composed more than 100 serious musical works, symphonies, choral and chamber works, solo instrumentals, and this oboe concerto, 1994.

0: Summer from the 1999 Japanese motion picture Kikujiro. The music by Joe Hisaishi. And it was Angèle Dubois playing the violin with her band La Pietà.
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0: Ports of Call by Jacques Ibert. It was the Detroit Symphony Orchestra. I'm Ward Jacobson.
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0: Pietro Mascagni grew up in Milan, Italy. His dad owned a bakery, but Pietro loved opera. He dreamed of composing opera. And one day, an ad appeared in the magazine Theater Illustrated. There was a competition for a one-act opera, the deadline only 2 months away. Mascagni had a friend write the words for him based on a short story he liked. He got the music done just in time, submitted it on the last possible day. There were 73 one-act operas that came in, but at the age of 24, Pietro Mascagni won that competition, and his one-act opera, Cavalleria Rusticana, is still among the most popular one-acts in the world. Here is a beautiful interlude from that opera in an arrangement for brass by Vlastimil Pelch. The Czech Philharmonic Low Brass Ensemble play Mascagni's intermezzo from Cavalleria Rusticana.

0: from a concert at Royal Albert Hall in London during the BBC Proms. That was the Clarinet Concerto by Gabriel Kahane, called If Love Will Not Swing Wide the Gates. The title, a quote from James Baldwin's book, The Fire Next Time. We heard it played by clarinetist Anthony McGill. Ryan Bancroft conducted the BBC National Orchestra of Wales. Let's stay at Royal Albert Hall. Composer Gabriel Kahane joining Anthony McGill on stage for the encore.
1: So I've written an arrangement, which I read on the train, of a song of mine called Little Love, and this is the world premiere. Thank you. This is a dream.

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Extreme upheaval can often be a catalyst for profound creativity, a broken heart, grief at the death of a loved one, a health crisis, or on the more positive side, a professional transition, a new love, starting a family. When Gustav Mahler wrote this music at the beginning of the 20th century, it was one from column A, three from column B. He had just suffered an intestinal hemorrhage, almost bled to death. And then he met and married Alma and anticipated their first child. From APM American Public Media, this is Performance Today. I'm Valerie Kaler. Mahler's Symphony No. 5 ends exuberantly, but it starts here with One Foot in the Grave. We'll hear the opening funeral march ahead. In the meantime, here's some lighter Mahler, one of his songs of a wayfarer, arranged for piano.

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0: Composer Eleanor Alberga says her inspiration usually comes from outside the world of music, like the first two pieces she wrote when she was a girl in the 1950s, both inspired by dogs. She says that her string quartet we're about to hear is different, a purely musical exploration of the very first phrase. It is a very short exclamation, and the rest of the piece, the next 15 minutes, grows out of repeating, inverting, expanding, and playing with that opening phrase. Here's the Poesis Quartet in concert in Katona, New York. They're playing the String Quartet No. 2 by Eleanor Alberga.

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We just heard Haydn's String Quartet in E-flat major, which is the first of his famous set of Sun Quartets, as they're known. Haydn himself did not attribute the nickname of the Sun Quartets. It was originally an album in the an early edition of the album, which displayed a photo of the rising sun, and is much in contrast with the darker, more minor keys of the quartets themselves. Next up, we're going to listen to a piece by George Theophilus Walker, who is most well known as the very first African-American composer to win a Pulitzer Prize in music for his piece Lilacs, which was in 1996. Despite Lilac's acclaim, Walker's Lyric for Strings is his most performed orchestral piece. This piece stands as a testament to Walker's mastery of depth and emotion, perhaps because the piece itself is dedicated to the composer's grandmother. Performed here by Sphinx Virtuoso.

0: wonderful live performance there of Walker's Lyric for Strings.
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0: Imagine Jazz announces their season for 26-27. Imagine Jazz with guest artist concerts this season, including the Jeremy Pelt Quintet, vocalist Tyranny Sutton with Tamir Heidelman, Blue Note artist Joel Ross, and more. Season passes and tickets are available at imaginejazz.org. My name is Chelsea Duvall. 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The legendary partnership between pianist Emmanuel Ax, clarinetist Richard Stoltzman, and cellist Yo-Yo Ma traces back to their early developing days as musicians in New York City. Specifically, it is known that Ax and Ma met in the Juilliard cafeteria. They were both skipping out on their respective obligations and goofing off. It's a good thing that they did, because we have beautiful music by this trio, and here we're going to hear them perform Johannes Brahms' trio in A minor.

Johannes Brahms' Trio in A Minor from an album that won the 1996 Grammy Award for the Best Chamber Music Performance by Emmanuel Ax, Richard Stoltzman, and Yo-Yo Ma. The 1997 Studio Ghibli film Princess Mononoke explores themes of environmentalism, diversity, and feminism through the fantastical animation of Hayao Miyazaki. The score was composed by Joe Hisaishi, a longtime collaborator of Miyazaki's. Here is his theme for Princess Mononoke, performed by Angèle Debout.

If you're familiar with Studio Ghibli films, you know the sounds of that composer indeed. I want to remind you that you are listening to SPR Classical KSFC Spokane at 91.9 KXJO St. Mary's at 92.1 and KPBY Colville at 88.9. And we can also be heard on K205AH OMAC at 88.9 FM and K262CR Coeur d'Alene at 100.3 FM. My name is Chelsea Duvall, and I'm filling in for Henry McNulty this afternoon, and I have our arts calendar for today, Wednesday, September 30th. If you go on down to the New Moon Art Gallery before 5 p.m., you can check out Hands Celebrating the Makers. This exhibit honors the rediscovery and appreciation of how art, in its aesthetic and visually pleasing form, can be creative yet useful and can impact beauty and practicality, merging artistry with the function of our daily routines. That event began at 11 a.m. today and goes until 5 p.m. So you have an hour. You can head on and down to 1326 East Sprague Avenue or check out more information at newmoonartgallery.com. You can also check out Fifth Wednesday Contra Dance. The Spokane Folklore Society is hosting a special end-of-the-month Contra Dance featuring caller Nancy Staub and the band Fine Time. No experience is necessary, and both singles and couples are welcome. That event is happening at the Women's Club of Spokane, which is on West 9th Avenue, and it starts at 7:15 p.m. tonight. For more information, you can go to SpokaneFolklore.org. Taking a look ahead, if you're needing something to do tomorrow night, which is Thursday, the very first day of October, we have arrived, you can head down to Terrain. It is the Inland Northwest's largest multimedia arts and music event. Preview night, which is on Thursday, is a sneak peek at the main event and an opportunity to engage with the artists and the artwork in a quieter and more intimate setting. That begins tomorrow night, October 1st, from 6 to 9 p.m. at the Terrain Building, which is on West Riverside Avenue. For more information, you can go to terrainspokane.com. I also want to mention that support is brought to you by Arts at Gonzaga with the Myrtle Woolson Center and Gonzaga Dance presenting Pacific Northwest Ballet performing the works of Prokofiev's Sleeping Beauty and more. That's happening October 9th and 10th at 7:30 p.m. More information can be found at MyrtleWoolsonCenter.org. Well, from Prokofiev right into another composer of that side of the world, Nikolai Rimsky-Korsakov's Scheherazade was inspired by the tales of the Arabian Nights in which the Sultan vows to take a new wife each night and have her executed the next morning. However, his latest bride, Scheherazade, succeeded in saving her life by engaging the Sultan's interest in a series of interconnected tales. These tales took 1,001 nights to recount. Here we can hear the themes of the stern Sultan, which is carried out by the trombones, the woodwinds, and strings in unison, and we can hear the voice of Scheherazade by the solo violin and harp. We hear this piece performed by the ever-passionate group Double Sense.

I think that I have probably played almost our entire catalog of Nameha Radulovic's Double Sens albums. Double Sens is his chamber music group. That was their version of the Scheherazade. African-American composer Coleridge Taylor Perkinson was indeed named after Black British composer Samuel Coleridge Taylor, as Perkinson's mother was an active piano music teacher and accomplished organist for their church. Perkinson's music, while he is contemporary, has a unique blend of Baroque counterpoint, American Romanticism, and elements of blues and spirituals, which is perfectly illustrated in this next piece, Sinfonietta for Strings No. 1.

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1: We just heard Coleridge Taylor Perkinson Sinfonietta for Strings No. 1. Sergei Rachmaninoff wrote Variations on a Theme of Corelli in 1931. So it's not that old, right? The central theme is known as La Folla, or Follies in English. It is one of the oldest remembered European musical themes. Rachmaninoff's version wields an explosive energy and compositional rigor, which is appropriate for the theme's Baroque structure.

Pianist Daniil Trifonov performing a heartfelt tribute to his musical idol, as he says it, Rachmaninoff, and his variations on a theme of Corelli. The 1993 historical romance film The Piano was scored by English composer Michael Nyman. The film places the instrument at the center as a means of communication, expression, and passion for the central character of a mute Scottish woman. Francisco Di Fiore performs three selections from the film The Piano.